0: Steve Gorman Sports. Well, it starts tonight. The NFL season is back. New England at Seattle. Right now, the Seahawks are a 3.5-point favorite. Now, as the home team, basically that's saying they're only a half-point favorite because you give 3 points to the home side. Now, the last time we saw these two teams was in the Super Bowl. New England fell apart. Drake May wobbled under the pressure. It was 29-13 and even more comfortable than that score might indicate for the Seahawks. But right now, I think New England's going to have more than a slugger's chance. They've got all of their offense coming back in with a rebuilt offensive line. They have two new high-end receivers. Offensive coordinator Josh McDaniels said, yes, I was outcoached in the Super Bowl, but he spent every day since then getting ready for tonight. Trust me, the New England Patriots will be ready to play. The Seahawks do not have Kenneth Walker III anymore. Super Bowl MVP is now a Kansas City Chief. And the receivers, Seattle's got some good ones, but they don't have that much depth. I still think the Seahawks can win this game. I think they should win this game. But I think that 3.5 points is too much. If you're going to wager on this one, take the Pats plus 3.5 and thank me tomorrow. 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
1: Whatever, Steve's a rock star. 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

0: Foreigner with Urgent on Steve Gorman Rocks. You know, when I hear that song, I think about Dwight D. Eisenhower. What, you don't? You mean Foreigner's Urgent doesn't make you think about Ike? I'll tell you why I say that. He gave an amazing speech in 1954, and he said, I have two kinds of problems, the urgent and the important. The urgent are not important, and the important are never urgent. That became known as the Eisenhower Principle. That's how he organized his workload and his priorities. I love this. He talked about the fact important activities have an outcome that leads to us achieving our goals, either professional or personal. Urgent activities demand immediate attention, and they're usually associated with achieving someone else's goals. Never confuse the two. Figure it out. Is it important? Meaning, is this a goal of yours or is it urgent, which means someone else is blowing smoke and yelling at you? You got to know the difference. And by the way, the guy won World War II and he went on to be president for a while. So I think on this case, I'm going to trust Ike.
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0: It's time for Questionable Wisdom on Steve Gorman Rocks. Here's April Rose with tonight's question.
1: Listening on KZ 106 in Chattanooga, we have Ed who needs some advice. Now, Ed's been dating this girl for about 3 months, and the other day, he learned through the grapevine that she was in the process of getting a divorce. Now, Ed had no idea she was even married. He asked her why she didn't tell him about the divorce, and she got all defensive and said that her past is none of his business and he should be focusing on the future. Steve, what do you think?
2: I don't feel good about this at all. Ed, I'm sure she's great. Actually, I'm not sure of that at all. I'm sure she's not great, and I'll tell you why.
1: Why?
2: Because it's kind of hard to imagine you can spend some time with someone, like 3 whole months of time with someone, and they don't mention that they're A, married, and B, in the process of a divorce. That's
1: right.
2: Something you omit with great effort. It would be hard not to say something like, oh, I had a sandwich here once with that jerk I'm married to. Or when you laugh and snort through your nose when you laugh hard, it reminds me of my jerk husband. I mean, it's hard not to mention that you have a husband.
1: Right. The other thing, it could be a safety concern. Like, he could just show up when you guys are out. Maybe he's not happy about this divorce. And you have no idea who this guy is. Like, you're setting someone up for failure doing that.
2: Well, it hadn't even occurred to me to think about, like, you know, the possibility of Ed getting his ass handed to him. Nice job, April. Okay, Ed. A, she's working too hard to keep secrets. And B, you might get your ass kicked. So move on, brother.
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0: Hey, you. 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
1: Crank up the music. 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

0: It's time for Questionable Wisdom on Steve Gorman Rocks. Here's April Rose with tonight's question.
1: Listening on KZ 106 in Chattanooga, we have Ed who needs some advice. Now, Ed's been dating this girl for about 3 months, and the other day, he learned through the grapevine that she was in the process of getting a divorce. Now, Ed had no idea she was even married. He asked her why she didn't tell him about the divorce, and she got all defensive and said that her past is none of his business and he should be focusing on the future. Steve, what do you think?
2: I don't feel good about this at all. Ed, I'm sure she's great. Actually, I'm not sure of that at all. I'm sure she's not great. And I'll tell you why.
1: Why?
2: Because it's kind of hard to imagine you can spend some time with someone, like 3 whole months of time with someone, and they don't mention that they're A, married, and B, in the process of a divorce. That's
1: right.
2: Something you omit with great effort. It would be hard not to say something like, oh, I had a sandwich here once with that jerk I'm married to. Or when you laugh and snort through your nose when you laugh hard, it reminds me of my jerk husband. I mean, it's hard not to mention that you have a husband.
1: Right. The other thing, it could be a safety concern. Like, he could just show up when you guys are out. Maybe he's not happy about this divorce. And you have no idea who this guy is. Like, you're setting someone up for failure doing that.
2: Well, it hadn't even occurred to me to think about, like, you know, the possibility of Ed getting his ass handed to him. Nice job, April. Okay, Ed. A, she's working too hard to keep secrets. And B, you might get your ass kicked. So move on, brother.
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1: The best part of the day begins now. It's time to get your rock on with Steve Gorman and April Rose. It's Steve Gorman Rocks. Welcome to the show.
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0: Immigrant Song from Led Zeppelin, kicking off a Wednesday night. Steve Gorman rocks. April Rose, it is September the 9th, and that means dun, dun, dun, dun. It's our 7th birthday at Steve Gorman Rocks.
1: It's a birth-iversary, Steve. Birthday anniversary combination. Let's do this.
0: I'm going to say right now, well done, April. Well done to our executive producer, Sarah. And I'm going to go ahead and assume you're thinking, well done, Steve. Because listen, 7 completed years. That means as of today, we're beginning our 8th year of this nonsense.
1: Whoa.
0: And I couldn't be happier.
1: What's going to happen when it's a decade? That sounds serious. Dang. Okay. We're holding it together.
0: We're going to find out a lot sooner than I would have ever thought possible. Very, very happy to be with all of you for this very special night. Happy birthday to all of us. We're going to rock, probably, like I said, a little harder than normal. And to prove it, how about some Motley Crue?
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0: ZZ Top with Legs on Steve Gorman Rocks. There is now scientific proof that Nickelback is the most hated band on Earth. No, I'm not kidding. There really is. You know, it's been a joke for years. People say, who's the worst rock band ever? And the answer is always Nickelback. I don't know why Nickelback found their way to the apex of most hated band conversations in pop culture the last 15, 20 years. I mean, they're hugely successful. But hey, that's just what it is. It took off. There's no getting around it. But a website took some science and some math to determine who really are the most hated bands of all time. They created an algorithm, and they put in things like most hated lists, message boards, articles. They came up with the 21 bands that people online say they hate the most. And yes, Nickelback topped the list. Number two on that list, Limp Bizkit. Number three on that list, Creed. I've never owned an album by any of those three bands. But number four is U2. I get it. A lot of people have a problem with Bono's politicizing and his soapbox that he likes to get on and speak from. But U2 has made amazing records over the years. Number five, Mumford & Sons. I don't really have an opinion there. But number six, Bob Dylan. Are you kidding me? Bob Dylan? If you don't like Bob Dylan, that's a deal breaker for me. We don't have a friendship. We don't have a relationship. Bob Dylan is living proof that you don't have to be a good singer to be a great singer. If you ain't in on Dylan, you ain't in on me, baby. That's just how I roll.
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0: Metallica, Nothing Else Matters on Steve Gorman Rocks. Happy anniversary to us. 7 years tonight since Steve Gorman Rocks first hit the airwaves. We start year number 8. And we're going to look back on some of the great interviews over these 7 years. The first one we're going to focus on, AC/DC. That's coming up after this from Bryan Adams.
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0: please. It's our birthday. So let's celebrate. Here's your host, Steve Gorman.
1: Happy birthday to us. 7 years of Steve Gorman Rocks in the books. Year number 8 starts, well, tonight. But right now, let's look back on the first 7. Had a lot of great interviews over these many years. Brian Johnson and Cliff Williams of AC/DC hopped on the show one night, and I told them a story about my son. Now, they met my son when he was 9 or 10 years old at a gig, and they were lovely and really, really fun with him and had a great time. And I shared with them a story about a phone call that I had with my son around that time.
2: When my son was about 8, I was in L.A., and I called him to say goodnight, and he was very upset. He was kind of crying, and I said, listen, bud, I'm only on tour for another week. I'm going to be home soon. And he just was weeping. And I said, bud, come on, it's okay. And he goes, no, it's not that. And I said, well, why are you crying? And he said, well, I just wish you were in AC/DC.
3: Oh, bless him.
2: And I said, well, damn, now that you put it that way, I wish I was in AC/DC too.
4: We'll have a pint with your son.
2: Oh, yeah. Oh, he would be thrilled with that.
3: Hopefully it's not that long.
1: Brian Johnson, I'll have a pint with your son. Well, trust me, by now, my son would be more than ready and willing, and importantly, legal to have a pint with the members of AC/DC. Here they are, speaking of which, with Have a Drink on Me.
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0: It's time for Questionable Wisdom on Steve Gorman Rocks. Here's April Rose with tonight's question.
1: Listening on KZ106 in Chattanooga, we have Ed who needs some advice. Now, Ed's been dating this girl for about 3 months, and the other day, he learned through the grapevine that she was in the process of getting a divorce. Now, Ed had no idea she was even married. He asked her why she didn't tell him about the divorce, and she got all defensive and said that her past is none of his business and he should be focusing on the future. Steve, what do you think?
2: I don't feel good about this at all. Ed, I'm sure she's great. Actually, I'm not sure of that at all. I'm sure she's not great, and I'll tell you why.
1: Why?
2: Because it's kind of hard to imagine you can spend some time with someone, like 3 whole months of time with someone, and they don't mention that they're A, married, and B, in the process of a divorce. That's
1: right.
2: Something you omit with great effort. It would be hard not to say something like, oh, I had a sandwich here once with that jerk I'm married to. Or when you laugh and snort through your nose when you laugh hard, it reminds me of my jerk husband. I mean, it's hard not to mention that you have a husband.
1: Right. The other thing, it could be a safety concern. Like, he could just show up when you guys are out. Maybe he's not happy about this divorce. And you have no idea who this guy is. Like, you're setting someone up for failure doing that.
2: Well, it hadn't even occurred to me to think about, like, you know, the possibility of Ed getting his ass handed to him. Nice job, April. Okay, Ed. A, she's working too hard to keep secrets, and B, you might get your ass kicked. So move on, brother.
1: If it rocks, it's on the Fox.
3: New message.
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0: Pearl Jam with Even Flow on Steve Gorman Rocks. Pearl Jam was a band who initially got together, and they were called Mookie Blaylock. Mookie Blaylock, for those of you not in the know, at the time, was a professional basketball player. He was in the NBA, a great collegiate player, a great pro player for a few years. The band were all such hoops heads that they thought Mookie Blaylock was a good band name, and they were right. That is a cool band name. Mookie Blaylock, have you seen this band? Mookie Blaylock, I mean, picture it on a flyer or a poster, Mookie Blaylock. Even if you don't know that that's a person's name, and in fact, especially if you don't know that's a person's name, that's a great band name. Everybody agreed, except, you guessed it, Mookie Blaylock himself. I mean, if a band showed up today and said, we want to name ourselves Steve Gorman, I'd be a little weirded out by it for a minute, but then I'd go like, yeah, man, go ahead. Your success is my success. Let her rip. Mookie didn't see it that way. He told them, absolutely not. You cannot name yourself after me. Now, they probably could have gone into court and won a case to name themselves whatever they wanted, but they were cool, and as I said, they're basketball fans, and they loved Mookie, so they didn't want to piss off one of their favorite ball players. So they went, of course, from Mookie Blaylock to Pearl Jam.
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2: Who knows?
3: Well, we're going to look at it. Okay. This sounds like the right beginning.
0: The Woody and Wilcox Show.
2: I've just posted a video on our social media. I don't know if you guys have encountered this yet or not. Do you ever walk by in the lobby of our building, down near the bathrooms and the infamous shower, Chelsea? There's the mail area. Mm-hmm. And so I think this is pretty common for a lot of buildings. Instead of the mail and the packages coming to each level of the building, there's an area where they just drop them off. And so then somebody, a representative, I suppose, from each office sometime during the day comes down, picks up their packages and distributes them throughout their office. I'm explaining how mail works. So down there, usually you see a bunch of packages arrive in the afternoon and then, you know, a few hours later, they're gone. They've been distributed to their rightful owners. There's a cooler that's been delivered to the building. Sort of the size of a personal igloo cooler, not the big, you know, 800-quart cooler that you'd take to a tailgate, but one that you might bring to a buddy's house, Woody, if you wanted to bring your own six-pack.
4: Yeah.
2: But it's sealed up, and it's got a, you know, an address on it. It's been mailed. And when you see one of those arrive anywhere, what do you assume is inside that cooler?
4: Human body part.
2: Boom! It's either a heart... Or it's maybe a liver to be transplanted. I mean, what else do you put in a cooler that you've sent through the mail system?
5: Are you sure it's not like a new cooler that someone ordered?
2: Correct. Well, am I sure? I'm as sure as I am about everything, Chelsea. Who delivers a new cooler? It's not new. You can tell because it's labeled like hazardous and all this. It's been sitting there for over 2 weeks.
4: No.
2: Every other package gets picked up normally and distributed out. That cooler that came through the mail has just been sitting there where all the packages arrive and then depart. And no one seemingly has touched it. I actually went and looked over and I'm like, is this to us somehow? Like, did somebody send us like a baboon's heart? And I wouldn't put it past it. Somebody would think like, hey, this is for Chelsea's son's birthday. I know we went to Red Lobster, but he's always wanted a human heart or whatever it is. Big Mike might send that. It's not direct. It's not to us.
5: But it is this building.
2: It is to this building.
5: Did you go knock on any doors?
2: I didn't knock on doors.
5: Got your baboon heart here.
2: But of all the things that somebody might be tardy on, you would think if I'm sending you a cooler full of something that's perishable, I'm alerting you like, hey, just sent you a cooler, you know, filled with human eyeballs. You may want to go down and pick it up at the package area.
4: There is a doctor's office one floor below
5: us. It's got to be for them.
2: There's a doctor and a dentist. I mean, I don't know. Maybe somebody received a tongue in the mail. I don't know what it is.
5: I don't think you do tongue things with a dentist.
4: I was just sitting there.
2: I'm sorry. Woody, you made a noise over you. What was that, Chelsea?
5: I said, I don't think you do tongue things at the dentist.
2: Not correct. You absolutely do tongue things at the dentist. Have you been to the dentist? Don't they do that thing where they make you stick your tongue out and then they grab both sides with gauze, which I hate, and then they sort of look underneath it and above it? Well, you're probably dying then because they haven't done that check. I think it's a cancer check.
5: Oh, somebody just wants to touch your tongue.
2: No, that's not the case. Nobody wants to touch my tongue, sadly, including members of my family. But we'll leave that for another time. So I don't know if you are the person who sent this, if you're the person who potentially is receiving this. I want all parties to know what's going on. This is a concern of mine. Maybe I'll go down again later and check it out. I hope that I've done some sort of service here. I doubt it, but I hope so. Video, by the way, is up.
5: Oh, can't
2: wait.
5: This
2: is why Instagram and Twitter were invented. So if you're not following along at Woody and Wilcox, now you can see what I'm referring to. All right. So bunch of stuff happened yesterday. I assume everybody watched the incredibly important unveiling of new Apple products. We joked about it yesterday. Listen, I joke about it. We poke at it. I still get roped in like I always do. I watch every minute of it as I did yesterday. Maybe the most important thing, never mind the new products that were invented, the clothing.
5: Yeah.
2: We always talk about this and we wondered, would there be a theme to this year because there's a new CEO? He was the one running in the show. There was. I don't know if you saw it.
4: Really?
2: Oh, yeah. Stand by. We'll get to that most important piece and a couple of other things. A lot of people called in about that, too. So we'll do that next.
0: The Woody and Wilcox Show.
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1: I mentioned earlier that there's been a cooler that was delivered to the building that we're in. It's not addressed to us. I always assume when a cooler comes through the mail that it's a body part, probably something that's needed for someone's livelihood. And it's been sitting there for 2 weeks in the mailroom. So there's some concern. Appreciate your concern as well.
2: I know what's in that cooler. It's a tumor, fatty. What do you suck?
1: Maybe the most concise answer that we've gotten about what might be in that cooler.
3: Honestly, that makes as much sense as anything else.
1: Wouldn't it be amazing if someone, in honor of you getting your gallbladder out, sent you a tumor in the mail? I think Big Mike would do that.
3: Sure.
1: Longtime listener, sends a lot of things to the station. Switching gears, yesterday was the event that Apple holds a couple times a year where they unveil new products. And yesterday was the new iPhone and the much anticipated fold-out phone, which they call the Duo. But maybe most importantly was this was the unveiling of the new CEO. None of us had really seen him in action. Tim Cook is out. This guy is in. And whether you care at all about this unveiling of new products, it's just a big infomercial. And while we make fun of it and all that, I get roped in so easy, just like every other infomercial. I can't stop watching. I love it. I hate myself for loving it.
3: Really?
1: Oh, it's so fun. I don't know what it is. I just love it. I love the visual elements to it. I mean, it's beautiful the way they present it. I don't care what your feelings are about Apple. It just seems fascinating to me, and I can't turn away.
3: I guess I'm always interested in what's new and what they are adding.
1: Yep.
3: And this one yesterday, outside of when they're like, the new phone comes in green.
1: Which they did do, by the way. There was some of that. And again, it's always silly. We've got a brand new, brilliant color. We've got a burgundy.
3: Yeah.
1: That was one of the announcements that they made for the new iPhone.
3: They're up to number 18 on iPhones. And the big thing was, it's got a camera.
1: No,
3: this camera's different. No. It's got a shutter. And I was like, I'm sorry, this is your big hype?
1: Listen, you can make fun of it all you want, but it sucked me in. And what really sucked me in was all the dudes wearing a new outfit. Chelsea?
4: No. What is it?
1: You didn't watch any of it?
4: No.
1: Oh, for crying out loud.
4: Why do I need to watch it? I have you to report on it.
1: So they're all wearing, I think it's a sweater. It's like a long sweater, and the bottom of it goes over the waist and down sort of beneath the crotch. And it's very tight, and it's not the best look for most of them. And it wouldn't be for me either.
4: What?
1: And I'd say 80% of the dudes who talk during these things wear the same outfit. It's not like an Apple-branded outfit or something. It's just somebody decided, like, here's the hip thing to wear, guys.
4: Tight sweaters?
1: Tight sweater that goes way too far down
4: so
1: your body.
4: It could be a cardigan if it were open in the front. It's that long.
1: Yeah, but it's like a crew neck. And it's a fitting around the waist. Go ahead and just Google any of the video and you'll see what I mean. And it was very different than any previous iteration of these presentations. But I know what you're thinking. Okay, Woody, you don't think it's all very exciting as far as the products, but wait until they do it with an English accent.
5: iPhone Duo is unlike any iPhone you've experienced before. It's entirely new and at the same time, remarkably familiar. A similar size to your passport. It feels familiar to hold and comfortable to use with one hand.
1: Because we all know what a passport feels like. It seems so much more high level when done by an English voice.
4: Is that why they're doing it?
1: I don't think there's any question about it in my mind.
3: 100%.
1: It used to always be the other guy whenever they'd show new designs on any of their products. Johnny Ivey, I believe, was his name. He was the English guy as well. And there was always at least one English accent that really drove home how cool we are.
4: And
1: by the way, sucks me in every time as well. Not going to lie. Not mad at you, Apple. It may sound like we are. I'm not. I couldn't stop watching. So I don't know. The one thing that got me was they have a function that's called instant replay. This is a new thing. So like if you've got a watch, for example, it records conversations.
3: Yeah.
1: And then if you missed anything, you can go back and it'll show you what was said. And I thought, okay, here's the beginning of the end.
3: Yeah.
1: I mean, you always could have recorded something, but this is always out there recording. And they showed an example of like you're at a restaurant and the waiter gives the specials and you missed part of it. then you can just look at your watch and it gives you the breakdown of what was said.
4: Because you can't just ask him again.
1: Well, but that's not the point, Chelsea. This way, they can store audio on everything we all do. Mm-hmm. But they swear to God, that's not what we're doing. We're not saving this. It's only on the device. It's going to be destroyed later.
3: Sure.
1: So that one was a little bit like, oh, man.
3: There goes any family arguments. I never said that. Hang on. Let me go to my watch.
1: That's exactly how it was. It was like, here's your court reporter. Read back the minutes. And that's part of the new system that you've got. So I don't know. I don't know if it's going to help any of us look good in a long, tight, ill-fitting sweater. But they really tried to sell that. So welcome to a new world.
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2: We're talking about how yesterday was the day that Apple did their big unveiling, and one of the things was finally, after 8 years after Samsung did it, Apple's doing a foldable phone, as they call it. Appreciate your calls.
3: What's going on, boys? Podcast listener here, listening to the segment where you're talking about the foldable phone. And Woody, I gotta agree with you, man. The only reason you need that is for the attention, because my buddy got the Samsung version like a week ago. He was showing it to me, and he was like, "You want to play with it?" And I was like, "Okay," and just kind of looked at it for a couple seconds and handed it back to him. And I think he was kind of bummed out that I didn't like absolutely freaking lose my mind.
2: Well, part of it has got to be, did you, when you handed it to him, were you using an English accent? Because if you were just talking American, I mean, lame-o. It's only when you do a presentation with a foreign accent that it feels a little bit more progressive, that it feels like, hey, you're in a unique little small group.
4: It's got to be the cool English accent, though, because we can admit that there are English accents that are cooler than others. Like, if you're like, "All right, governor, it's a right good phone there." I guess that's Australian.
5: Yeah, it's a little, getting a little crocodile hunter there.
2: I don't know. I see what you're saying, but I don't know that I can be discerning enough. I feel like just saying, because it doesn't even have to, maybe it doesn't even have to be an English accent. It could be any foreign language.
5: Like, why do we have an accent at all?
2: Because it makes the product cooler that you're presenting feel more worldly, more special.
4: When she said the word,
2: like, "Hey, we got a new phone," everybody's like, "Lame."
4: Chelsea, when she said, it's like feeling a passport in your hand.
2: Yeah, there's something
4: you're
2: about
4: like,
2: it.
4: Yes. Yes, I do travel the world, and I am mysterious.
5: Well, no, I say
2: a lot of dumb things on the show. I'm willing to admit that. But I 100% believe this. There is no question in my mind that they intentionally have someone with accents unveil these products because it makes it feel more...
5: Sure, maybe that's the psychology behind it, but I don't like it. Why don't we just... Well, this is why we have Matthew McConaughey whisper something slowly. That's what we do. We don't just bring in a foreign accent.
4: Hey, baby, this is an Apple. This is not a Lincoln.
5: Hey, he's an actor. He can do it all.
2: But you've notoriously had an anti-accent stance. You're sort of weird that way. I use weird not in a necessarily negative fashion, Chelsea. I mean weird in the positive way.
5: It's been funny staunchly, coming from you guys.
2: Well, but you have been very out about, "Ooh, I don't like accents." Right? You've said that a million times.
5: It's true. It does great on me, but also just like as an American company, I feel like we should start here.
2: Well, but you understand the whole vibe, right? They're like,
4: if it was a German accent, it would have a different vibe to it, right? The phone is phones.
2: All right.
5: Okay. I see. Now this is an opportunity.
4: You want to buy the phone?
2: That's not where I was going with any of this. that's not just an
4: Schultz
2: accent. All right, I'm a little bit sorry I said anything, along with everyone else. Hang on.
6: Oh, y'all reminded me of something today, talking about the old phones. So my grandfather, God rest his soul, passed away years ago. We used to try to find him, like the old school phones, which was actually really hard. Right before he passed, we had found a brand new one somehow, still in the box. Never got to give it to him. Found that buster in a drawer like 6 months ago. We are just waiting on one of our kids to slip up big time. You know, the next big grounding in the house. They're going to be going back to a flip phone.
2: You better give that phone to Chelsea.
5: Right?
2: She's been jonesing for a flip phone for quite some time now.
5: Don't threaten me with the punishment.
2: So, yeah, don't save that for your kids. Send that over to the accent hater over here. You're always welcome. Your thoughts, sure. 704-FEZ-3200. Maybe you're using the iHeartRadio app. Hit that little talk back button.
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2: Now look what's happened now, Woody.
3: Welcome to the new unveiling of the iPhone. It's so fancy, yeah. See, it folds in half for $2,000.
2: I'm not even sure what accent is that? Chelsea, I'm not going to ask you. Don't worry.
4: Was that like Hans and Franz or something?
2: Maybe.
4: Like that? Sort of Austrian-ish?
2: Maybe. I don't know. This all came because I said they intentionally are having people with accents market their new products because it makes it sound like it's fancier and cooler. I don't know if that one actually counts.
5: No, but I like the option. Like, you should be able to choose.
2: Well, you can kind of like do ways. That with like the voice on your, you know, on Siri or whatever. You can change the accent. It can be a man or woman. But I wasn't thinking about just changing the accent on the people who are selling you the product.
3: Bumbaglot, welcome to the new iPhone revealing now, brother. In the iPhone, it folds in half. You put your spleef and your papers right down and roll it on the screen. Yeah, man, buy the phone.
2: That's kind of a combo of maybe Jamaican, but also Hans and Franz.
5: Yes. Maybe.
2: So I don't know if that's going to have the same desired effect for selling your Apple products, but I appreciate all the efforts. 704-FEZ-3200. Yesterday we talked, I think maybe around this time, about TV shows and stuff, because I knew you were fired up. They were dropping a new Reacher episode and also a new Ted Lasso. Mm-hmm. Did anybody watch anything?
4: No, I tuned in for football since it was the kickoff of the NFL season.
5: That's our life now.
2: Speaking of that, by the way, so yeah, the Patriots blow it and Seattle wins. Tonight, though, there's a game in Australia.
4: Yes.
2: Mm-hmm. Live game, Melbourne, Australia, 49ers and Rams. Anybody know the time difference?
5: A minimum 12.
2: So
4: it's tomorrow.
2: I believe
4: there.
2: I have this right. Between Melbourne and the east coast of the United States, it's 14 hours. I believe that's right.
5: So we'll still be in Thursday and they'll be playing in Friday.
2: That's correct. So the game is 8:30 p.m. Eastern tonight. And it'll be, I guess that means 10:30 a.m. tomorrow where they're playing.
5: Why are they doing that?
2: Confusion?
4: Jet lag?
2: Experiment?
5: Are there a contingency of Australians who are like, yes, I want to get up in the morning and watch American
2: football?
5: Well,
2: I mean, obviously the answer is money. The NFL is hoping that they can spread the love.
5: Well, yeah, I get it. You want to do that, but is a Friday morning the time to do that for them?
4: Any excuse to day drink? Or have you met an Australian?
2: I mean, it's a Friday. I don't know. Take a 3-day weekend. I think obviously the main thing is what time does it hit here? And it's at a normal time.
5: Ish.
2: So they're just hoping to, you know, get people on board to buy merch and other things in other countries. We also talked about that show Party Down, which I had just been exposed to, even though it was 17 years ago. Appreciate your calls.
6: I love hearing Party Down get some mentions on your show, even if it is 17 years late. I love that show. Watched it when it first came out. I've been told many people to watch it. It's really not very well known, but it's great. They actually did a third season in the last couple years, and it was great, too. You should watch all three of them.
2: Yeah, I didn't know about it either. That's how I sort of came to find out about this Party Down show 17 years too late. It's Jane Lynch and Adam Scott, and funny. They play people who hang out at a catering company and drink on the job and all the stuff that goes wrong behind the scenes. So, we've had multiple people since we started mentioning that show be like, yes, finally someone recognizes it. I don't know why it didn't hit when it hit, but I guess it did with some people, but it wasn't obviously a mass success.
5: You just have so much stuff to watch these days, which I used to dream about, but now I can't get to all of it.
2: Oh, not even close. No.
5: What if I quit this job?
2: Okay, well, slow down. Let's see if we can get Woody to quit first.
4: How dare you?
2: Then we'll all just quit.
4: Look, you already said that there's a new Reacher, okay?
2: What does that mean? So you will quit for a new Reacher?
4: Absolutely.
2: Okay. 704-FEZ-3200. 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
2: Chelsea, Woody is very anxious to share with us something that apparently has gone wrong in our lives and has a question for everybody.
3: Well, I do have a question, and it kind of shocked me. Do you guys, Chelsea, you shower night before you come into the show, right? Wilcox, you shower morning of the show.
4: Or both.
2: Yes, both. I don't shower with Chelsea, just for clarification.
3: How long does the average American shower last?
4: Not to draw a line here, but sometimes men versus women.
3: That's what I'm saying. Just average it all out.
4: 10 minutes.
3: No, I think that's
2: I was going to say 12.
3: A fair guess. That's also a fair guess. 16 minutes is the average American shower.
4: Is the average.
3: That's correct. So there are some people who clearly are above average.
2: Good gig, by the way, for somebody who's looking for a side job, going to people's houses and whipping out the timer.
3: Got to have that steam-proof stopwatch, though.
4: People can't do that on their own.
2: 3, 2, 1, ma'am, go.
4: I need a guy.
3: I bring it up because this is another one of those things that we're doing wrong people.
2: Oh, we shouldn't be timing people in the shower.
3: No, we're spending too much time in the shower.
4: Because it's wasting water or it's drying out our skin?
3: This one happens to be an environmental scientist who says that 3 minutes is more than enough for a shower.
2: 3 minutes?
3: That's correct. And I want you to think of your favorite 3 minute song and see if you could get everything that you need to get done in the shower during
4: It's that possible.
2: Song. Yes, of course. Could you? Yes. And I'm sure many of the members of our military will ring in with, hey, we had to do it in

0: And this has nothing to do with our physical body.
1: This has less to do with that and more to do with the environmental side of things. By the way, same expert says no need to shampoo twice despite what the bottle says.
2: Has anybody ever done it twice?
0: Does the bottle say shampoo it does. Twice?
2: It rinse and repeat or something.
1: Have you never read a shampoo bottle? My God, who are you?
2: This is back in the day before phones.
1: Lather, rinse, repeat?
0: But doesn't mean repeat on a loop, right? Doesn't that just mean repeat next time you do it?
2: You're saying, I've never thought about it.
0: When do you stop then? I feel like that's flawed.
2: Maybe. Don't get hung up on this.
1: Wait a second. So you thought it was next time, do the same thing.
0: Yes, I've never given that a second thought, first of all. But second of all, to me, that doesn't mean repeat over and over again or you'd never leave the shower. Like, that's a infinity loop.
1: That's what the shampoo companies want you to do. Wow. Big Poo, as it's known.
0: I don't think their lobby is known as Big Poo. Big Sham, based on what you're telling me.
2: Okay.
1: Big Lather.
2: Okay, so that's going to cut down on our time, right? It obviously,
1: cut down on time, cut down on waste as well.
2: You can't just have a study like this because we all do different things in the shower that take different amounts of time.
0: Really? Tell us a little bit about that.
2: Okay, well, I have longer hair, so that might take more time to deal with.
1: But you're also not.
2: And I'm shaving my legs, remember?
1: But you're not washing them.
2: But I'm shaving them.
0: Okay.
2: Did you not bring that back?
0: I think we're going to have to get a video and then post that on social, and then we'll have people, listeners, critique your habits.
2: What do you go first?
0: Oh, God, no. I think I was just talking to you. I hate to be sexist about this. Don't need
2: that. I mean, I feel like there may be videos online you could see.
0: Well, no, above you?
2: No.
0: Okay, well, that's what I'm talking about.
1: There are multiple places, and I will share them all where you can see me.
0: 704-FEZ-3200. Talk back button available to you as well. 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

0: I don't need to hear anything from anybody. 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Just play the game one way. You hit a ball in the gap, run. 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
1: Sky.
2: Some of us actually have jobs where we get dirty. So we actually have to scrub our fingernails, scrub the grease off, wash our legs with the washcloth because we're wearing shorts because it's a million degrees outside. So 15 minutes, that's the average for somebody who works.
1: If you're just tuning in, he's responding to an expert telling us two things. A, that we should only be spending 3 minutes in the shower. And B, that the average American takes 16 minutes in the shower.
3: I think the actual phrase that he used was 3 minutes is more than enough, which
1: right.
3: I think most people are like, come on, man. More than enough?
4: Right. I wish.
1: So I feel like that guy, and I like that guy because he calls in, I feel like, enough. And it's always something that points out that he works very hard.
4: Yes.
1: And I think the inference is that we do not.
3: And he's right.
4: Maybe, but you can't just say, oh, you're not working an actual job unless you're getting very dirty under the fingernails.
1: Okay.
4: Because there are jobs that are important and you work hard where you might not be as dirty.
1: Well, that Woody doesn't work crazy hard, but he often has like Cheeto dust under his fingernails.
4: He has long days. He has long days.
3: Right. It's about the same thing.
1: It is very similar. So he's got to spend extra time in the shower there.
3: Think about all the Cheeto dust on my legs.
1: I will not think about that for one second.
4: I don't want to think about your legs.
1: By the way, this guy coming to your defense, Chels.
5: So listening to the show and y'all talking about shower times, just want to kind of come in Chelsea's defense of her wanting to take longer showers. I mean, she never knows when the entree will be served. So there's that. What do you suck?
4: I see you.
3: That's right. When the kitchen gets backed up, Frank actually has to do a dance when Chelsea showers.
4: He does that anyway. What are you talking about?
3: Texas Roadhouse.
1: Maybe you're new to the show and haven't heard that many, many times Chelsea is served food in the shower. And oftentimes it seems to be a hot dog, which is not a euphemism for anything.
4: But. And served makes it seem like, you know, there's a setup. I've got a table in the shower, all of it.
1: Okay, well, how would you like me to phrase it?
4: It's received food in the shower somehow.
1: Okay, sorry. She's received food in the shower, not served food in the shower. And so, yeah, I mean, there's three courses minimum. You never know how long that's going to take. As Woody mentioned, the kitchen may get backed up. By the way, we did mention something else that is apparently maybe an accepted tradition that I think I called out as BS. That's now getting defended on the voicemail. So stand by. You're always welcome. 704, we're solving the world's biggest problems. That's clear. 704-FEZ-3200. 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
2: Yesterday at about this time, we would have been playing some Woody Game Wednesday. I hate to give you flashbacks, but for those that haven't checked it out yet, we did get this on our voicemail after the game.
3: Good afternoon, Beanbags. Caught up on the podcast and heard the Woody Game Wednesday today. Just a suggestion, we could try subbing in Woody himself or Cool Beans next week for Wilcox. It's a lot more interesting when there's an actual competition. And, you know, Chelsea's, I don't even know, Chelsea's next level. She's pro level now. Wilcox, you just got to throw in the towel, buddy. Have you guys ever had or seen one of your parents get hurt? I watched my dad fall in a half pipe and break a rib when I was really little. And that's how I felt for Wilcox when I listened to the game today.
2: Wow. I mean, you're not wrong. However, I will say there's a little nugget of anticipation because occasionally I win. Mm-hmm. It's not most of the time, but it does happen. You're not wrong about Chelsea being a witch either. I mean, it's it's uncanny many times how quickly she's able to spot a celebrity voice.
4: And by witch, he means she's supernatural.
2: Yeah, I mean it in a good way, mostly. But yeah, it's wild. There's no question about that. We'll take it under advisement and then do nothing. More importantly, we're talking about your grooming.
5: The shampooing twice thing actually works. I had a girl explain it to me years ago. Most dudes tend to have oilier hair. We also, a lot of us sweat a lot more. The first round of shampooing kind of washes the dirt off of the hair. The second round of shampooing supposedly actually cleans the hair follicle, the fiber, better. It genuinely was a life-changing thing for me and the quality of my hair, which is hilarious because I have terrible hair now anyway. I'm going bald.
2: I wonder if that's why you're going bald. I mean, I hate to throw it out there. I don't want to victim blame. But
6: we as women have been told not to overwash because it strips the natural oils that our hair needs. Like, not to never wash your hair because it can get too oily, but that double shampooing thing, never. Never.
2: I didn't know we would have this conversation today. I'm going to be honest with you. This came up because we discovered that the average shower time in America is 16 minutes. And experts are telling us it should be 3. So there is quite a discrepancy, apparently, between what we're doing and what we should be doing. And then Woody brought up the, well, on every bottle, it says you got to wash and repeat.
4: It was the same expert who was saying that we only need 3 minutes. Was like, and by the way, you don't need to lather twice.
2: Well, who is, was my question. I don't think anybody's doing that, but apparently it's been a life changer for that man.
6: Well, until his hair started to fall out.
4: Right. And then everybody's like, you're using too much soap.
2: The great news is after doubling up for many years, he'll do none now, I guess, mm-hmm. if he's going bald. So, I mean, you front load it is apparently the way it works. And then later in life, you're like, hey, I got it easy now. I don't have to wash anything.
4: Right.
2: He may not even be showering anymore for all we know.
4: You save on shampoo? I actually doubled up earlier in my life. So I spent right. the same right. amount.
6: Big poo still got you.
4: That's correct.
2: Big poo, by the way, is what Woody believes right. the shampoo lobby is called. But we're not.
6: Yeah. Don't attribute that to me.
2: The jury is out on that. I'm not sure that that's accurate. So. 704-FEZ-3200, talk back button also available to you. We can probably move forward from this particular topic. Bald guys, you'll have to call in on something else.
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3: It's interesting. I know we got some people listening who are NASCAR fans for sure, and then we got some who don't care at all, but you may not have seen one of the new promotions that they rolled out. I thought this was interesting. Do you see the swear jar promotion that they're doing?
4: Swear jar.
3: So, you know, during the chase, which are the last 10 races of the season, I believe I've got that right, you can bet on how many times drivers are going to swear on the radio. You know, they're all communicating with the tower and all that stuff, and there are spotters and all that. And so quite often there is some swearing that goes on. This is in the race, and, you know, they bleep it on TV or whatever. You can guess how many times over that 10-race span all the drivers are going to swear. And for every swear, it's $5 in the swear jar. And at the end, somebody wins that swear jar amount, or whoever's closest or whoever nails it.
4: I've always found this fascinating, even if you're not a race fan, the ability for you as a fan to put on a headset and hear the strategy that is going on during the race between, like you said, the crew chief, the driver, the spotter, and you can tune into any team. And I've always wanted other sports to do the same sort of thing. Think about the NFL. We had their first game last night. You see the coach with the headset. Why, as a fan, do I not have the ability to hear what's being said? Am I going to understand it? No, of course not. Is there any way to relay that information so that the other team could have an advantage?
5: Sure.
4: No. Not in the time frame that it's happening, but I find it fascinating.
3: Yeah, maybe not in the time frame that it's happening, but obviously whatever you're calling plays and naming them, then next game, everybody knows all the plays.
5: Right. People won't even do that. Show mouths. They'll cover up their, right. their lip reading.
3: I appreciate what you're saying. Yes, we would all love to hear those inner conversations, but it would ruin, I think, the way that they, you know, plan and strategize for a game. Mm-hmm. If everybody could hear everything they say.
4: But the thing is, it's coming out so fast, and within 30 seconds they're doing the play. You don't have the ability, and they can change it.
3: Yeah, but you'd have to change the name of your play every week.
5: You can see how it could be problematic.
3: Yeah, that'd be a challenge.
5: For the swear jar promotion, not to be a Debbie Downer here, but how would you know? Like, they could just come up with a number at the end of the season. How would you know? Like, there's so many conversations somebody has to listen to actually monitor that. They could just make up a number and be like, hey, you win.
3: Well, somebody's going to win, and it's fun. That's the bottom line. So I don't know. I don't know that. I don't think science is going to get involved. It's just, hey, we don't guess a number.
4: What constitutes a swear?
3: Fair question.
4: Okay, yeah. Like, is it just like, you know, the George Carlin, the big ones, or if
3: the seven words is that, yeah.
4: If somebody says fudge, right? That's not a swear.
3: Not a swear, I don't think.
4: But intended to be a swear.
3: Jiminy F-mas is one of my favorites. Is that a swear? I don't think so, because I just said it on the radio. But it's fun. Does that count?
5: If you can say it on the radio, it's not a swear.
3: Right.
4: Like shiitake mushrooms, right?
5: Right. That's just fun to say.
3: Shiitake mushrooms.
5: We've talked about that before. With the words you use in lieu of a swear, because those are fun a lot of times.
3: Right. And so many times NASCAR drivers are saying shiitake mushrooms on their car radio.
4: Hey, man, that number 9, tell him he's a pile of shiitake mushrooms.
5: That should be the thing. Who's going
3: to
5: say it?
3: I mean, you can go to NASCAR.com and hammer out all your details, Chelsea and Woody, for what constitutes and how are they counting. But I did think it was interesting that they're doing it. I've never heard of a promotion like that. So kudos to NASCAR for that.
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2: Chelsea, help me out, because I know Wilcox won't remember. We had somebody who was being rescued from a hiking trail not too long ago, and they were going to be charged, was it $30,000 or something like that?
3: I think it was even more than that, because it was going to be a helicopter lift off a mountain, right?
2: Yes. Mm-hmm. And then
3: there was somebody who didn't want to call emergency services when they were stuck because they had been told that it would be some exorbitant amount, and that led to something tragic.
4: It was the guy with the hiking stick through his body. He's like, I'll just walk for 6 hours because I can't afford it.
3: And it ended up working, shockingly. He didn't die of his wounds.
4: But we never got a real answer. Like, are you charged that $75,000 or whatever?
2: That's why I bring it up, because there is a fire department in these United States of America that has come out to say, hey, by the way, if you're going to be rescued from these old missile silos that are in our backyard, we're going to charge you $5,000.
3: What old missile silo? What are you talking about?
2: This is in beautiful Colorado, where there are some abandoned missile silos. And the fire department there, just outside of Denver, has decided, you know what? We've had two rescues in the last month of people who were trapped in these old silos, places that they shouldn't be. And so they came out and had a press conference and said $5,000 fee for the rescue teams that have to go in should you call 911 if you're going down in these places. Including one firefighter who said he's been on the job for something like 25 years, had never gone on a rescue of somebody getting trapped in those old missile silos, and has had to do two in the last month.
4: So there's some kind of TikTok challenge going on, maybe.
2: Well, I think holding a press conference going, hey, do you guys know there's a bunch of missile silos back here? People are just getting trapped left and right. Oh, by the way, we're going to charge you $5,000. Don't go in there.
4: You don't think it's going to work as a deterrent? You think it's going to make people want to do it?
2: Have you met the internet?
4: Well, then start charging them. We see signs like that. Remember my sign for littering? The threat of imprisonment?
3: Wait, expand on that. I think I know what you mean.
4: We talked about it a couple weeks ago, driving down the highway, saw a sign that it could be like a fine of up to $100 and 6 months in prison or something like that. Like they were really warning you, don't litter. So this is kind of the same thing, right? Like,
3: deter people. So I think the idea is one of them is a crime. So there's multiple topics at play here, right? Your littering is against the law, apparently.
2: Yeah.
4: Well, trespassing.
3: It does seem like prison is a tough one for your littering on the highway, but right? Okay. The other thing I don't know is that a crime, or are they just saying like, oh, we don't want you down there. We don't want to go down there. It's too tough. So
2: no, it is definitely a crime. They went on to say that Colorado is home to 11 abandoned Titan and Atlas missile silo complexes, none of which are open to the public.
4: Okay, we don't need to give their locations. They're really close.
2: And then they're like, well, they're known to have toxic levels of carbon monoxide, contaminated water, soil.
4: People do dumb stuff.
3: Well, so expand it out beyond missile silos. Not every state has missile silos, or at least that I know of.
4: I think about this all the time with people behaving badly on planes. Maybe if there was a bigger threat that people

0: run to Bermuda.
1: Because if you put yourself in the dangerous situation and then have to be rescued.
2: Well, what about if you're just, maybe you're somebody who goes really slow in the left lane on the highway, and then you somehow are involved in an accident, and then they're like, we don't really want to come rescue you because you're an idiot.
0: I like that.
2: I guess what I'm saying is where do you draw the line?
1: I understand where you're going. You can't always tell who caused the accident at the time while you're debating who to save and who not to.
0: If you go slow.
2: You run that risk if you go slow in the left lane. Whether you caused it or not, you're still doing something wrong. We're going to charge you extra to whatever.
0: Bold statement. If you go slow in the left lane or you camp out in the left lane, you're not worth rescuing.
1: Well, that's heavy and dark, Woody, and there's a conversation about humanity.
0: I noticed that you didn't say I was wrong, so welcome to my side.
1: We have the slowpoke laws in some states for that now.
2: But hard to enforce.
1: Yes. Especially after a wreck has happened and you're trying to determine fault immediately.
2: Would be a tough one, yes.
1: But I'm in favor of at least threatening high fines for dumb behavior.
2: What about prison for littering? Are you on board? You brought that up, so obviously it made a real impression on you.
1: It did, because it didn't seem like the punishment really fit the crime. And it was a little heavy-handed.
0: And you're okay with people camping out in the left lane?
1: No, I never said that. Mm. I just don't think, you should decide
2: drawn and quartered. They got to go back to some of those. Lives. The old Iron Maiden.
0: They were to be poked slowly, I think is what she said.
1: Well, have the department there say, if you go in this silo, you will be poked slowly.
2: I'm sorry, what? Somebody say you're going to be poked slowly?
0: She said there was some sort of slow poke rule. All
1: right. Okay.
0: I believe it's pronounced okay.
1: Okay. We had a good thought, and then it went sideways. Okay,
2: well, if you're getting poked slowly right now, 704-FEZ-3200, the way that you can get through.
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1: So, of course, we had our first NFL game last night, and Seattle ends up winning in ugly fashion for the Patriots. I'll tell you that. It's not that often that you see a dude throw three interceptions in the fourth quarter, but that happened, apparently. I wasn't up for it, but I've seen the news. There's a game tonight as well playing in Australia, and that's San Francisco and the Rams are going at it. 14-hour time difference, by the way, between Melbourne, Australia, and East Coast. So they're playing in the morning tomorrow. That's still hard for me to wrap my head around. Meantime, there's a new reality show called Team Moms Baseball, brought to you by who? Good guess, Kim Kardashian.
2: Did you say Teen Moms?
3: Teen?
1: Team with an M.
2: Okay. That makes it
1: if it was
2: not a bit better.
1: Teen Moms Baseball, you'd be like, what? It's a bunch of teen moms who play on a baseball team?
3: Look, it's possible.
2: A bunch of pregnant teenagers playing baseball.
1: But no, it's not that. It's the stress and everything that goes with like this, you know, and you relate to some of it with high level sort of youth elite sports, that sort of thing.
4: Baseball and Scottsdale go hand in hand.
5: Legendary Prep Academy is a high-performance baseball academy.
4: He's going to the MLB for sure.
6: I have high confidence.
7: I'm not going to kill his dream. We are here for the love of the game.
1: So it is some sort of commentary and window into, you know, what families go through to play, and generally just to play youth sports these days. We've talked about this, and there is something there for sure. Now, whether Kim Kardashian's show is going to hit on it and do it right, who knows? It debuts 2 weeks from today.
2: I have just watched a portion of the trailer while you were talking, and I couldn't hear it because I didn't have the audio up. But just looking at these parents, it makes me so sad for their children. I think
1: that's the point.
2: For anybody who's like, because I just got to the point where there was a mechanical bull and I'm like, what does this have to do with being a mom? What does it have to do with baseball? We're just taking horrible people, putting them in horrible situations and going, look, their kids are almost good at baseball.
1: Well, I don't know what it is. Maybe, but there is again, there is something to the shining a light on what happens in these youth sports leagues. Chelsea's hit it before with travel hockey, right?
3: Some parents are more overzealous than others. And if this is at an academy, then it seems like it's very focused on them. Like 15 years ago, this started with dance moms, but a lot of that was about like the owner of the dance academy. This seems to be very parent heavy. And how niche are we going to go? It starts with baseball. Kim Kardashian's got a lot of money. It's going to be every other sport, every other activity. Chess moms.
2: That's chess, not chest.
1: Well, either one could work.
3: I mean, it's all on the table now.
1: I don't know if chess moms is a thing, but I like where you're going with that. Sure, maybe there is a high-pressure travel chess team.
2: There are travel chess all over the place,
3: right? They get accused of cheating all the time. It could be scandalous.
1: So I don't know. I mean, it's easy to say, oh, Kim Kardashian, but maybe, maybe not.
2: This is less to do with her than just physically seeing these people. And I just go,
3: Anybody producing it would get something like this because they want it to be dramatic and, real reality.
1: But couldn't you see it happening like in your own life? And don't you also many times want to sort of peel back the curtain on some of the horrible stuff that's going on in youth sports? I feel like I see it.
3: Yeah, I mean, we see the videos of parents running on the field every single weekend.
2: That's one thing, but this is so artificial and so focused on not that.
3: What? Reality TV is not real?
2: Yeah.
3: I need to go lie down.
1: Well, you did say you watched it without the volume, so I'm not sure you're 100% expert on it
2: yet. Oh, you think the sound's going to save it?
1: Why? You don't know what you're... Listen, you can be critical, but I feel like you're being overly critical without knowing.
2: You're probably right. I didn't play high-level baseball like you did. How often did your mom ride a mechanical bull while you were doing travel ball?
3: I mean, I don't think I need to see my mom
2: she didn't?
3: Do that.
2: Oh, okay.
3: Okay. All right. Well,
2: the sound of that will save it.
1: All right. Well, Woody's very angry all of a sudden. Well, this happens periodically.
2: I'm not angry. I'm just like, look, let's not pretend this is about baseball.
1: I don't know. You've seen 20 seconds of a teaser.
3: When's it come out? Somebody else screen it and get back to us.
1: 2 weeks from today. So you got a little ways to go. So
2: put this at the very bottom of the list. There's so much other that you should be watching.
1: Again, Team Moms Baseball, not Teen Moms Baseball. Baseball. Not tan mom baseball either. Remember tan mom? She comes up about every 6 months on the show for some reason. That might be interesting too. Is she still with us?
2: It'd be more interesting.
1: Yeah. All right. Well, we'll see.
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2: We're talking a second ago about they dropped a trailer for a new show coming out called Team Moms Baseball. And it's a reality show that supposedly follows around, I guess, families that are involved in this elite baseball academy. Woody was talking about the trailer shows one of the moms riding a mechanical bull. We had some conversation about that. Stand by.
3: You guys are acting like it's crazy that lady is riding a mechanical bull and making her son's sports team all about her on this TV show. I don't know if you've ever been to a kid's sporting event. All the parents do is make it about themselves.
2: No, that's an interesting point. And I think I think what Woody was trying to say was, because I kept saying, well, there is the state of youth sports that's not great and all this. But I don't think necessarily that seems to be the gist of what this show is. I think it is more focused on specifically mothers and how they act at these sorts of events, or I don't know, we'll find out. But it's less about the state of youth sports and more about parenting and that sort of thing.
4: I deal with these parents a lot, man, these travel ball parents, and they, everything down to how the clay is, you know, they want to dictate. It's insane. They treat it like it, everything's Yankee Stadium. I don't know, man. I feel bad for the kids because they just want to play ball.
2: Right. Exactly. Now, how much of that will be dealt with in this show, or is it just crazy moms and it could be anything, right? Because then they're like, we just want to watch moms on mechanical bulls. That's all we care about. Maybe they'll do, you know, baseball moms on an island, or, you know, it's one of those. So it may be more of that than it is commentary on youth sports. Either one could be interesting, theoretically.
5: Not all sports are the same. Like, I feel like there is a more rabid parental fan base for some more than others.
2: Really? Like what? I wouldn't think that personally, but so what do you think?
5: I feel like in hockey, I haven't experienced it so much yet, but I've heard things about, you know, football and baseball specifically.
6: I think you could throw in any of the more popular sports. Basketball would be up there.
2: I think you've just gotten lucky. You have a good group, maybe. It's not that every single parent of any travel sport, period, is bad or something, but you've probably just had luck. I mean, we've heard plenty of hockey stories. Wasn't there somebody who went on the ice and... Did somebody get killed? Somebody, I mean,
5: pushed a teenage ref.
2: There's been some terrible things at hockey, just as much as anything else.
6: Throwing water bottles at coaches and stuff like that.
5: That was a coach doing that in my experience.
2: Now, if the parent is on a bull while doing it, even more so, and scantily clad. Now we're talking.
6: Email comes in from Timothy who says, missed opportunity here, should have been called pitch pitches. Okay, Tim.
2: Well.
5: I mean, think you got to save that for your lunch meeting.
2: Maybe it was already thrown out there and they said no to it. I don't know. But listen,
6: going to shop that one around.
2: I don't want to squelch ideas. So, you know, whatever you got, it's fine. 704 Fez 3200. It's 2 weeks out before it debuts. So, I mean, we'll all find out together what it is really about.
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2: I mean, unfortunately, we live in a time where a lot of places, business-wise, and people, for that matter, are struggling financially. Did you see that the O'Charley's restaurants are all closed as of last night?
3: What?
2: We hear about a lot of businesses going out of business lately, and it's a sad time for that sort of thing. And if you're not familiar, O'Charley's is a... maybe I'm not doing it justice, but I feel like it's kind of an Applebee's, a Chili's. It's in that vein. It's sort of regional, Midwest and Southeast parts of the country generally, but there were 55 locations.
3: That's it.
2: And last night, well, they had closed a bunch already, but then last night they were like, that's it, we're done. And they disabled all social media. I think the website went down and they just shut doors.
3: They just turned off the lights while people were still there.
2: I think they might have waited until they left, but it was very, seemingly from the outsider at least, very abrupt. And so whether you care about O'Charley's or not, just the idea that a restaurant or a business like that, that has, you know, a lot of locations would just be like, that's it. But they don't tell you it's happening tomorrow or next week or any of that.
4: Well, I saw it last night where they're like, tonight at 8. So, like, they weren't even going through a normal closing time. They're like, at 8 o'clock, we're shutting down everything. And so there were news organizations reaching out to, like, the managers who were like, hey, I just learned this just like you did.
3: Oh, their employees didn't know.
2: Correct. And that's such a tough way to do it, it feels like. Yeah. Like, I don't know what's behind that and can't pretend to, but it seems so oddly...
4: quick?
2: Quick and unnecessarily jarring.
3: They'd given away too much free pie and they just couldn't do it anymore. That's why Cool Beans used to go there on free pie days.
4: They had free pie days?
3: Apparently. My uncle had his wedding reception there. That's my O'Charley's experience. It was his second marriage, in case that matters, but it was definitely there.
4: It would have been different if it was his first.
3: You don't see it as much with the first.
2: Oh, with the first one he did at Cheesecake Factory.
3: It was a more extensive menu.
4: Oh, Nutters was closed.
3: I guess it was like their place or something.
2: Does that mean you like rent it out, or are you just like, hey, everybody, we're going to the O'Charley's down on Main Street? It had to be that. You're not renting out an O'Charley's.
3: I didn't ask that many questions at the time. I was a teenager, but there was like a back room area.
2: I got
3: they
2: you.
3: Had a cake and everything.
2: Like a party room at the movie theater for your 10-year-old.
3: It was kind of...
4: It's not a Chuck E. Cheese. This is a restaurant.
3: It was like a separate area, but it wasn't super private. So if you like to cut cake while people that you don't know watch you...
2: That's fun.
4: What's going on in that back room? I think somebody's having their wedding reception here.
2: Your wedding reception at an O'Charley's. 704-FEZ-3200 or a talkback button. I mean, I know that people do it, and you're right. There is something to a second marriage. First of all, there probably aren't as many people attending. Mm-hmm. I mean, you know, your first marriage, shoot, if you're doing a traditional wedding these days, you got 100 people maybe at your wedding reception.
3: Tough to fit
2: second marriage, you're like, hey, all seven of you, we're going to the O'Charley's. So we'll see you over there.
3: That's kind of how
2: I'm going to go home and take my veil off and then I'll and put on different pants. I'll see you over there.
3: Well, they don't like each other anymore. They're still married. They just don't like each other. So,
4: is it because of the O'Charley's closing?
3: No, I don't think it's necessarily that.
2: Maybe that's why the O'Charley's closed.
3: Could be.
4: I wanted to go to Denny's. You wanted O'Charley's.
2: So I didn't mean to make this all about O'Charley's. I just thought it was funny to see or interesting to see a business of that magnitude, even though it's not, you know, fully nationwide, still had a lot of locations at one time. They had closed another 50 earlier this year. Mm. So it's just been a slow unwind. But
3: if they'd gotten more business for wedding receptions, maybe they could have stayed.
2: Your uncle could have been the spokesperson. Hey, y'all, come on down to O'Charley's. All eight of you can get your wedding reception over here.
3: Not a bad idea.
4: Is Hooters next? Is this a signal of other restaurants that are going to be closing?
2: Well, Hooters has been winding down as well. Yeah. Don't get Hooters Eric started on that. He'll give you a whole soliloquy on that.
4: Right. I mean, Red Lobster?
3: But again, Flava Flav saved it, and now Endless Shrimp is back.
2: So. Chelsea's keeping it alive. They had Rib's birthday party there the other night.
4: She's going to have another wedding reception there.
2: And by the way, I remember Chelsea was also behind the scenes a little bit surprised they didn't have salads. Is that right or wrong? Didn't you say that?
3: I was surprised that they didn't have like entree salads. Mm-hmm. Some places apparently do because I checked their online menu. But this location.
2: Did you have to have like a little dust up with the server about how do I get an entree salad up in this piece?
3: I mean, if I get into a dust up over an entree salad at the Red Lobster, check me, please, because I've got problems.
2: Look, lady, we just serve endless lobster. We have no lettuce in the building, all right?
4: You want lettuce? You go to O'Charley's. Oh, you can't.
2: All right, well, I hope this wasn't a big blow for you, those of you that are big O'Charley's fans, like Chelsea's uncle, apparently.
4: Or people getting married this weekend.
2: Right, so hopefully you've got a secondary location for your reception.
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2: Well, when I saw the news that all the O'Charlie's restaurants closed last night, I didn't anticipate hearing what we just heard from Chelsea. So I just mentioned that, oh, that's interesting. They just closed abruptly. And if you're unfamiliar, this is sort of a chain restaurant, maybe kind of like an Applebee's or a Chili's, with all apologies to everybody involved. And Chelsea said, oh, yeah, my uncle had his wedding reception there. And then as part of that, decided to text her mom to just confirm that she was right about that, and was told that another family member conceived a child that night. I didn't see any of this coming when I mentioned that O'Charlie's had closed down.
3: Me either.
4: Not just that night, at the O'Charlie's.
2: Stand by. I want to hear the details. I really want to hear the details, but we are running a little bit late, so we'll get that from Chelsea coming up next.
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1: All right, I sort of mentioned offhandedly that last night the remaining O'Charley's restaurants around the country all shut down at 8 o'clock. Very interesting how they did this. You may not be familiar, but it was a fairly large chain, kind of regional, but it was through the Midwest and South. And then Chelsea said, oh, my uncle had his wedding reception at O'Charley's, which for those that don't know, I mean, it's kind of like, I don't know. Somebody else said it's kind of like a Bennigan's. I don't know if anybody remembers the Bennigan's. Wow. They still have those?
2: No, I don't think so.
1: They still have Perkins. These were some of the others that were sort of in the same. It's kind of like a Chili's or an Applebee's. Mm-hmm. I don't know. It's in that vein, give or take. And then she tried to confirm this because we were like, are you sure? So she texts, Chelsea texts her mom and she's like, oh, yeah. And then so-and-so conceived that night. And it wasn't anything to do with the couple getting married. Well, it kind of was.
2: But also, I didn't ask about conception at the wedding reception. Well,
1: I mean, I didn't expect any of this when I mentioned O'Charley's closed. How many people conceived their child at O'Charley's? 704-FEZ-3200.
2: Right. I'm not going to ask her if that's where it was. Too many follow-up questions.
1: Well, what do you mean? Tell me
2: so
1: what you do.
2: So my mom confirmed that it was at the O'Charley's and then said that was also the night that baby Anthony was conceived. But that might be too much information. Yes, yeah. Mom, it was too much, but now you can't take it back.
3: Is that on the menu? Can you order that at a
2: No, this was the daughter of the bride, the woman getting married for the fourth time. It was her daughter, a teenage daughter.
1: Ooh. So your uncle marries a woman. Mm-hmm. It's her fourth marriage.
2: Yes.
1: They get their reception at the O'Charley's, and then her daughter conceives.
2: That night, apparently.
1: How old was her daughter? Any clue?
2: Well, I had to follow up. I'm like, Mom, why do you know this? Why does anybody know this? What's happening? They were young. I remember that. She said, yes, her daughter was 16 when Anthony was born, so they were in high school. I guess someone just did the math, and it became common knowledge that Melissa and Ben got pregnant on her mother's wedding day.
1: Hell yeah.
2: And yes, it was her fourth marriage.
3: This is why I never liked math.
2: So really painting a picture of the whole night, like I had a boyfriend in high school. Is there something about a wedding reception at the O'Charley's that makes you feel very romantic?
1: Do you remember being 16? First of all, it doesn't need to be romantic.
3: Correct.
1: And second of all, it doesn't matter where you are.
2: Correct.
1: So none of that has any relevancy to what occurred.
2: Right.
1: But it is fun to say that you were conceived. Your child was conceived at your mom's wedding.
2: Your mom's fourth wedding.
1: At O'Charley's. I don't think O'Charley's can close now. I feel like that's almost a piece of history. That's almost a landmark. There ought to be a plaque out front. Right. And even if they don't do business there anymore, leave the building as it stands and then have people tour it.
3: And how do you call the kid Anthony after he was conceived at an O'Charley's?
2: We don't know that it was there, but.
3: Oh, she was 15 and what, took a car someplace else?
2: Well, I hope it wasn't in the O'Charley's bathroom.
1: Are you saying it should have been named Charlie?
3: Sure.
1: Oh, Charlie?
2: Yeah. Yeah. What do you think that happened there? So you got to name it after the place.
1: Well, no, I'm just trying to figure out why he said, how do you name it Anthony? And I'm like, what do you mean, how do you name it Anthony?
2: It has to be where the baby was. That's what Ron Howard did. That's why his kids are named after cities. He said that he named his children after where they were conceived. Bryce Dallas Howard, et cetera. Mm-hmm. I'm not asking Ruth any more follow-up questions, though, because there's things I don't need to know.
1: Let's put her number up on social media so others can ask her follow-up questions. I feel like some people do want some follow-up.
2: But if you're around 30 and your name's Anthony and you were born in Georgia,
1: your name should have been O'Charley.
2: Yes, you may have been conceived in O'Charley.
3: My other son, Bennigan's.
2: Ruby Tuesday.
1: Hang on, we may have another great name.
4: Y'all remember Fuddruckers? I always thought that was the stupidest name for a restaurant. Fuddruckers. Fuddruckers. What is a Fuddrucker? Dumbest thing I ever heard of.
1: Yeah, but good. And by the way, still exists. There's 20 or 30 Fuddruckers around the country still out there, FYI. I remember being in love with Fuddruckers. I would have conceived at Fuddruckers.
2: You love their pumpy cheese. I may need to rephrase that.
1: I do. That was my. That was going to be my name, actually. Pumpy Cheese. So imagine naming your kid Fuddrucker. That's worse than O'Charley.
2: Yeah.
1: Or is it better than O'Charley? It's certainly memorable.
2: No, but I feel like if your business is about to go under, you need to start having more wedding receptions there, especially if you're like a mid-tier restaurant.
3: More conceptions there.
1: Mm-hmm. So, and think about a Fuddruckers. They're still out there.
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1: We're talking about the trailer for a new quote-unquote reality show just dropped, but in my mind, this one was going to be something that, at least for me, sounded more interesting. It's called Team Moms Baseball. And to me, I thought this was going to be sort of an inside look at some of the troubles that we're dealing with in this country with youth sports. And maybe it is, but it also, the more we look at it, it seems to be just like, hey, the moms are crazy and we're going to follow the moms around while they, you know, ride mechanical bulls and drink too much and, you know, are scantily clad. And then you're like, well, this is just like every other reality show. And the baseball part of it maybe has nothing to do with it. I don't know, because it doesn't debut for another 2 weeks, but it's led to people calling in sharing your youth sports discussions.
2: Talking about parents at sports, my first job in high school was Little League umpire when I was 17. I would umpire like T-ball, coach pitch, machine, like the really younger kids. Parents are awful. I had parents coming to try and bribe me, yelling at me all the time. The one game I was behind the plate for kid pitch, I had a dude in left field just sitting in the back of his truck with a cooler of beer screaming at me about how every pitch I called was wrong. And I just remember thinking, looking at the 250-foot marker, thinking, man, that must be what the restraining order says for this psycho. It was awful. Did it only one season. That's when I learned I never want to deal with parents again for any sporting event. So, yeah, then I went and worked in a pharmacy and learned how the drug industry is, too. So, yeah, I had a lot of life lessons in high school.
1: Yeah.
3: Well, at least you get paid a little bit more in one of those.
1: Yeah.
3: Even now, there are a lot of young people who are refs, who are umpires. We get reminded of that in hockey all the time. Like, do not take your anger out on these people. We won't have them. We won't be able to play games.
1: There's a desperate need. And yes, it continues into the high school level as well. A desperate need for people to referee youth sports of all sorts.
4: It is interesting. I have a buddy who started like the caller to the Fez line there. He started umpiring games when he was 16. And he is in his early 60s now and still umpires Little League. I'm like, well, are you just... You enjoy the abuse? You drive a school bus, too, just because you like people yelling at you?
3: Wow.
4: It's impressive that he's done it for coming up on 50 straight years of Little League.
3: He probably has really good knees to make it that long. I feel like it's a lot of bending.
1: I hadn't thought about that aspect. You're right.
4: I guess it's totally behind the plate that he's doing the bending.
1: Chelsea immediately went to bending and knees. Yes. That wouldn't have even occurred to me. That's a great point, though, I guess. It's hard. I think I've told the story about when I first, the first year I was working in radio, making the big bucks, minimum wage. So I was making $3.30 an hour, full time,
4: boom,
1: in radio. And so then was also reffing on the side, and I was reffing men's basketball leagues at the rec center. Unfortunately, while that's hard enough as it is, it was a one ref situation. So I don't know if you know, typically there's three refs at a basketball game when you're talking about a high school or college, NBA. One ref in these. So, and I would get every game. It's like, you know, guys wanting you to be in the parking lot for the fight later. You're going to get your ass kicked. Now, in their defense, you can't ref a game well, right, as a singular person. So I was terrible, but they were terrible too.
3: It's like the YMCA. Calm down, people playing basketball.
1: But I was making four times what I was making in radio. So I wasn't going to quit that job right away. It was like $12 an hour, and I was making $3 an hour doing radio. So there's your radio money, everybody.
4: You didn't backsell that Neil Diamond song. I'm going to meet you in the parking lot and beat your ass.
1: It was awful. I did that one season too, just like that guy. I was like, nope, I can't. Even though the money seemed good at the time, nope, can't do it. So yeah, I mean, I hope somebody does think about that. If you care at all about the experience that maybe your kids have in a youth sport, that at some point nobody's going to want to do it because you're a horrible person.
3: Right, and they also see how you're behaving. They see you threatening a 16-year-old over youth sports.
4: Or is this an opportunity to where, you know, you have a lot of people who are going through the legal system and it's like, well, do we put them in jail? Do we put them on probation? Let's make them be youth umpires and referees.
1: Well, probably also not going to work, but maybe they're your stand-in when you have to meet a guy in the parking lot. They do that part of it. They don't ref the game, though.
4: This is Jim. He'll be my stand-in.
1: You want to kick my ass? All right, here's this guy who lost a bet and maybe committed a crime, and you're going to have to beat him. So
4: him? He was caught littering.
1: 704, that's right. 704 Fez 3200. He was going slow in the left lane. Talk back button also available to you.
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2: Well, it'd be hard to argue that we learned anything more important than the fact that Chelsea's uncle had his wedding reception at an O'Charlie's restaurant. And then his stepdaughter conceived. But
3: at least now we know where they got the commercial slogan, oh, oh, oh, oh, Charlie's.
2: I don't think that's...
4: the wrong O business.
2: I think you may be thinking of O'Reilly's. Chelsea may have had a family member conceive at O'Reilly's Auto Parts. I mean, when I say may have, I'm sure. I remember yesterday talking about the four-word scam that experts were warning us about, where somebody calls you and they ask you four words. They are just trying to get you to say yes, so that then they can record that and use that to scam you later. Some question about how legitimate that is, but it's led to this.
5: Hey guys, Kristen from Holly Springs. I'm catching up on yesterday's podcast. I haven't answered my phone in ages, but my son is in Marines boot camp right now, and every call could be from them saying something about him. So I've had to answer every call, and it is so obnoxious. The more I answer, the more calls I get, and it is the worst. Luckily, thank God, none of them have been from boot camp. Have a great day, guys. What do you suck? Thanks.
2: Man, my heart goes out to you on that one. Good luck to your son.
6: That is
2: being
6: tough.
2: Forced to answer every call that comes in on your phone. Chelsea, can you imagine?
4: No.
2: You don't even, she redirects everything.
4: Yeah.
2: Even the calls from people she knows.
4: Yes, especially those.
2: If you don't follow on social media at Woody and Wilcox, then maybe you've missed out on a video I shot today of a cooler that showed up in the mailroom in our building. It's been sitting there for 2 weeks, and I assume it has human organs in it, and somebody doesn't know. That video is up, but it led to speculation from people listening.
7: I know what's in that cooler. It's a tumor, fatty. What do you suck?
2: There's a throwback to Woody's fatty tumor jokes.
6: That's right.
2: Of course, they did the big Apple thing yesterday, where Apple did their whatever. They unveiled their new products, and one of them was the Foldy phone that, you know, Samsung has had for 8 years. But we got into a discussion about how I believe they think that if somebody presents a new product, as long as they do it with some sort of foreign accent, it sounds more exotic and fancy. Whether you believe that or not, it did lead to calls like this.
8: Welcome to the new unveiling of the iPhone. It's so fancy, yeah. See, it folds in half for $2,000.
2: That was not the accent that they used during the presentation. Have you know?
8: Umberglad, welcome to the new iPhone revealing now, brother. In the iPhone, it folds in half. You put your spleef and your papers right down and roll it on the screen. Yeah, man. Buy the phone.
2: The more I hear that, I think that's the same guy calling different times.
6: Yep.
2: Anything else you missed, you'll find it on the podcast. Grab that wherever you're downloading audio. It's tomorrow, Friday.
6: Yeah.
2: Second week of fun with football audio, among other things, on the show tomorrow. Of course, there's a game tonight in Australia, which is actually tomorrow morning. The time change to Australia is ridiculous. Anyway, intern Dave, what do you got?
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0: at 99.9 The Fox, we love it when you win. 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

0: home. 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
1: I don't. I won't, because I already have too much brain space taken up by fear of sinkholes.
0: I'm sorry?
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0: I didn't realize you had such a thing about sinkholes. 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
1: They are, but they should have warned us more about sinkholes and less about quicksand when I was growing up, and then maybe I wouldn't feel this way.
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We are 99.9 The Fox. 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

0: October 23rd, the 25th anniversary of Southern Rock and Roll with Blackberry Smoke in Tupelo. 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

0: And your request is Street Five Man, Rolling Stones, North Mississippi's Rock Station, 99.9 The Fox, live in Starkville Saturday. 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

0: 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That's not far off. 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It'll be the first time Pantera will perform in New Orleans in 30 years, coming up this November. 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

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We'll see you there with the Fox.

0: 99.9 The Fox, Black Label Society. That's Name and Blood from Engines of Demolition. Now, Black Label Society will join the boys of Pantera as Pantera returns to New Orleans for the first time in 30 years with the band Down. Also, Corrosion of Conformity. A lot of great bands. Two-day heavy metal festival taking place November 20th and 21st at Lakefront Arena. 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

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No, don't take them off. 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

0: Shine the Fox from the 16 Stone album. And they will join Shine Down for the Lunatics Ball coming up this fall in Miramar Beach. 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

0: 99.9 The Fox, North Mississippi's rock station. Thanks for streaming. 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We'll be there live 3 until 5. Come by, do your freeloading for MSU Game Day. Also, tossing out lots of other concert tickets. 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

0: 99.9 The Fox, North Mississippi's rock station. And yes, the most nonstop rock continues, but no, unfortunately, you're going to lose me. I'm out of here. Good beer and good night, Stryker. Wishing you a great one. I will be back tomorrow. Steve Gorman rocks up next. AC/DC and Stone Temple Pilots to get you there. Later.
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